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came, God's Holy Ghost fire rained, a fire that can't be contained, where icy water can't put out the flame. The news was filled with fire, forests burning, skies turning red, a nation watching smoke rise. All this happening while the Spirit fuels the flames of desire for the all-consuming fire. Not destruction, but refinement. Not chaos, but a call to burn with holy desire. Because what we need isn't just survival.

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1: We've chased the sparks, lights that burned bright and then faded.
0: Here we
1: but now we're asking for something more.
0: Unbended
1: a fire that doesn't entertain, but transforms.
0: For our nation intercede.
1: A flame that won't fizzle in feeling, but lingers in surrender. Dry bones that ignite, dead that come to life. Let this be the kind of fire that marks a generation. A fire that refines, restores, and remains. No spotlight, no schedule.

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0: bringing you Christian country's best.
1: Fear not. 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
0: This is Heaven's Country. Take it from the top.

boots need be filled, where overalls needs be hung, that straight six motor needs rebuilding, sweetheart needs to be kissed, roses need be watered, compressor's gone out in the fridge, will it ever get done?

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0: 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Take it from the top.

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0: 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And all I am or ever hope to be, I owe to you.

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1: 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Take it from the top.

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0: 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Take it from the top.
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0: 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Take it from the top.

0: bringing you Christian country's best.
1: Fear not. 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
0: This is Heaven's Country. Take it from the top.

Calvary came, God's Holy Ghost fire rained, a fire that can't be contained, where icy water can't put out the flame. The news was filled with fire, forests burning, skies turning red, a nation watching smoke rise. All this happening while the Spirit fuels the flames of desire for the all-consuming fire. Not destruction, but refinement. Not chaos, but a call to burn with holy desire. Because what we need isn't just survival.

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1: We've chased the sparks, lights that burned bright and then faded.
0: Here we
1: but
0: are,
1: now we're asking for something more.
0: Unbended knee.
1: A fire that doesn't entertain but transforms.
0: For our nation intercede.
1: A flame that won't fizzle in feeling, but lingers in surrender. Dry bones that ignite, dead that come to life. Let this be the kind of fire that marks a generation. A fire that refines, restores, and remains. No spotlight,

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0: Clean country, pure country, heaven's country.
1: It's the ideal country club, but it's pretty exclusive. We really only want people that really have it all together, because we really want to look good. In this country club, we focus on keeping it nice and comfortable. It's the country club known as church.
2: Well, face it, a lot of us would prefer a church to be nice and comfortable. A sort of Christian country club where we are more concerned about image than substance. But actually, according to the Bible, church should be more of a hospital for the sick rather than a country club for the well. Jesus said he came for those who were sick, not those who are well. He said that he would leave the 99 who are not lost to go looking for the one who is lost. Shouldn't churches today have the same agenda? A church that goes after the broken, hurting in society might have some rough edges, but that just goes with the territory if you're trying to reach out to a lost and dying world. So as you get involved in your church, do your part to make it a hospital for the sick rather than a country club for those who are well.
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1: And they don't think I know about the gospel, but I do, okay?
0: This is Heaven's Country. Take it from the top.

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1: You've got a friend.
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1: It's Heaven's Country. Take it from the top.

came, God's Holy Ghost fire rained, a fire that can't be contained, where icy water can't put out the flame. The news was filled with fire, forests burning, skies turning red, a nation watching smoke rise. All this happening while the Spirit fuels the flames of desire for the all-consuming fire. Not destruction, but refinement. Not chaos, but a call to burn with holy desire. Because what we need isn't just survival. Yeah.

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1: We've chased the sparks, lights that burned bright and then faded.
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1: but
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1: But now we're asking for something more.
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1: A flame that won't fizzle in feeling, but lingers in surrender. Dry bones that ignite, dead that come to life. Let this be the kind of fire that marks a generation. A fire that refines, restores, and remains. No spotlight, no schedule,

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3: 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Take it from the top.

I walked through a county courthouse square. On a park bench, an old man was sitting there. I said, "Your old courthouse is kind of run down." He said, "No, it'll do for our little town." I said, "Your old flagpole has leaned a little bit, and that's a ragged old flag you got hanging on it." He said, "Have a seat." And I sat down. "Is this the first time you've been to our little town?" I said, "I think it is." He said, "I don't like to brag, but we're kind of proud of that ragged old flag. You see, we got a little hole in that flag there when Washington took it across the Delaware. And it got powder burned the night that Francis Scott Key sat watching it write and say, 'Can you see?' And it got a bad rip in New Orleans with Pakenham and Jackson tugging at its seams. And it almost fell at the Alamo beside the Texas flag, but she waved on, though. She got cut with a sword at Chancellorsville, and she got cut again at Shiloh Hill. There was Robert E. Lee, Beauregard, and Bragg, and the south wind blew hard on that ragged old flag. On Flanders Field in World War I, she got a big hole from a Bertha gun. She turned blood red in World War II. She hung limp and low a time or two. She was in Korea, Vietnam. She went where she was sent by her Uncle Sam. She waved from our ships upon the briny foam, and now they've about quit waving back here at home. In her own good land here, she's been abused. She's been burned, dishonored, denied, and refused. And the government for which she stands is scandalized throughout the land. And she's getting threadbare and she's wearing thin, but she's in good shape for the shape she's in. 'Cause she's been through the fire before, and I believe she can take a whole lot more. So we raise her up every morning, we take her down every night. We don't let her touch the ground, and we fold her upright. On second thought, I do like to brag, 'cause I'm mighty proud of that ragged

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0: This is Heaven's Country. Take it from the top.
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1: And they don't think I know about the gospel, but I do, okay?
0: This is Heaven's Country. Take it from the top.

Well, hi there, and welcome to the Triple C. I'm your host, Marty Smith. Today, we say Happy Birthday, America, as we celebrate its 250th birthday. This hour, you'll hear songs that celebrate this great nation. So how about we kick it off with a song from 2012? Here's Coffee Anderson with a song called Mr. Red, White, and Blue on the Triple C, playing your Christian country classics. Happy birthday, America.

Coffee Anderson on the Triple C. I'm your host, Marty Smith. This hour, we celebrate America's birthday. Happy birthday, America. You know, over the past 250 years, she's seen George Washington cross the Delaware. She's been on Iwo Jima. She stands for liberty, strength, and honor. She's the American flag. Here's James Payne.

song is a salute to America's blue-collar workers. It became their 17th number one song, spending 1 week atop the charts. Country music historian Bill Malone, in his liner notes for Classic Country Music, a Smithsonian collection, wrote, "A 40-hour work week is a rare country music tribute to American workers." That is Alabama on the Triple C. I'm your host, Marty Smith. Well, coming up, B.J. Thomas brings us a hit from 1994. And he wrote this song after seeing a soldier and his girlfriend saying goodbye at the airport. I'll play it for you next when we come back on the Triple C, where the music of yesterday is just as good today.

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1: As Israel walked out of Egypt, some things went wrong in the desert. That's why they took so long.
0: You'll find Israel wandering through the desert, but you'll also find yourself, your own human frailty, and a God of second chances. Exodus, Leviticus, Numbers, and Deuteronomy. 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It's all in the Bible, from Exodus through Deuteronomy. 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

back to the Triple C, the show that's dedicated to playing your Christian country classics. I'm your host, Marty Smith. This hour, we're celebrating America's 250th birthday. Let's get you back into the music. Co-writer David Lee got the idea to write this song after seeing a soldier and his girlfriend saying goodbye at the airport. Turned out to be a great move and an incredible hit for this next artist. Here's John Michael Montgomery with a song called Letters from Home on the Triple C, where the music of yesterday is just as good today.

God, I sure do wish you'd bless America again. 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You blessed her then, but we just sort of kind of took it for granted and never did ask again. So God, just hold her hand, that's all. And if she should stumble, please don't let her fall.

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And when you don't have a lot of book learning, I guess there's a lot of things you don't understand. But let me say this, God, she's like a mother to me. And all I am or ever hope to be, I owe to you and to her.

Conway Twitty and Loretta Lynn with God Bless America again on the Triple C. Let's go back to 1994 to hear this tune from B.J. Thomas.

Playing your Christian country classics. That is BJ Thomas with America Is. I'm your host, Marty Smith. Let's go back to 2006 to hear this big hit from Diamond Rio. It's called In God We Trust on the Triple C. As we celebrate America, its 250th birthday. Happy birthday, America.

0: The song was released off its Greatest Hits 2 album in 2006. It was re-released from its 2009 Christian country album titled The Reason. That is Diamond Rio with In God We Still Trust. Well, coming up, a song that got a critical reception in country music, but its popularity increased in the 2000s, and a tribute to the families of soldiers who have died. I'll play that for you when we come back. Stay right here as we celebrate America and its 250th birthday on the Triple C, where the music of yesterday is just as good today.
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2: It's the ideal country club, but it's pretty exclusive. 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In this country club, we focus on keeping it nice and comfortable. It's the country club known as church.
3: Well, face it, a lot of us would prefer a church to be nice and comfortable. A sort of Christian country club where we are more concerned about image than substance. But actually, according to the Bible, church should be more of a hospital for the sick rather than a country club for the well. Jesus said he came for those who were sick, not those who are well. He said that he would leave the 99 who are not lost to go looking for the one who is lost. Shouldn't churches today have the same agenda? A church that goes after the broken, hurting in society might have some rough edges, but that just goes with the territory if you're trying to reach out to a lost and dying world. So as you get involved in your church, do your part to make it a hospital for the sick rather than a country club for those who are well.
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0: Hi there, welcome back to the Triple C. I'm your host, Marty Smith. This is the show that plays your Christian country classics. This hour, we're celebrating America's birthday, 250 years. Happy birthday, America. The song is a tribute to the families of soldiers who have died. The lyrics take the form of a letter written from a soldier to his family. A letter that's intended to be sent only if the soldier dies. It peaked at number 3 on the Billboard Country Charts in October of 2007. It became his 42nd top 10 country hit. Here's Tim McGraw with a song called If You're Reading This on the Triple C.

0: already home.
1: That's Tim McGraw on the Triple C. I'm your host, Marty Smith. Let's continue with the music. Here's Clint Black with a song called America, I'm Still in Love with You on the Triple C. We're playing your Christian country classics. Happy birthday, America.

0: I walked through a county courthouse square. On a park bench, an old man was sitting there. I said, "Your old courthouse is kind of run down." He said, "No, it'll do for our little town." I said, "Your old flagpole has leaned a little bit, and that's a ragged old flag you got hanging on it." He said, "Have a seat." And I sat down. "Is this the first time you've been to our little town?" I said, "I think it is." He said, "I don't like to brag, but we're kind of proud of that ragged old flag. You see, we got a little hole in that flag there when Washington took it across the Delaware. And it got powder burned the night that Francis Scott Key sat watching it write and say, 'Can you see?' And it got a bad rip in New Orleans with Pakenham and Jackson tugging at its seams. And it almost fell at the Alamo beside the Texas flag, but she waved on, though. She got cut with a sword at Chancellorsville, and she got cut again at Shiloh Hill. There was Robert E. Lee, Beauregard, and Bragg, and the south wind blew hard on that ragged old flag. On Flanders Field in World War I, she got a big hole from a Bertha gun. She turned blood red in World War II. She hung limp and low a time or two. She was in Korea, Vietnam. She went where she was sent by her Uncle Sam. She waved from our ships upon the briny foam, and now they've about quit waving back here at home. In her own good land here, she's been abused. She's been burned, dishonored, denied, and refused. And the government for which she stands is scandalized throughout the land. And she's getting threadbare and she's wearing thin, but she's in good shape for the shape she's in. Cause she's been through the fire before, and I believe she can take a whole lot more. So we raise her up every morning, we take her down every night, we don't let her touch the ground, and we fold her upright. On second thought, I do like to brag, cause I'm mighty proud of that ragged old flag.
1: Although the song considered to be jingoistic and sentimental, it was largely popular with his audience. The song's success was short-lived. It reached 31 on the country music charts back in 1974. However, its popularity increased after the September 11th attacks. That is Johnny Cash with Ragged Old Flag on the Triple C. I'm your host, Marty Smith. Well, stay right there. I've got more music on the way as we celebrate America's 250th birthday. Faith, family, freedom, and country. I've got a song that's considered to be his signature song. And hear from a country group that was part of a public service announcement. He was a big deal in the 80s and 90s. Find out who they are when we come back as we celebrate America's birthday on the Triple C, where the music of yesterday is just as good today.

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1: Yeah, forest rivers provide over 100 million

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Back to the Triple C. I'm your host, Marty Smith. This hour, we celebrate America's 250th birthday as we bring you songs that celebrate America, faith, family, freedom, and country. Happy birthday, America. In 1989, the U.S. Department of the Interior managed the Public Awareness Program to encourage the use and conservation of public lands. Big names in the entertainment industry got on board to promote this, including Clint Eastwood, Louis Gossett Jr., and this mega country group that you know as the Oak Ridge Boys. Here they are with Take Pride in America on the Triple C as we celebrate America's 250th birthday.

That's Colin Ray, A Soldier's Prayer on the Triple C. I'm your host, Marty Smith. Songs about America have been going around for, well, quite a while. This next song was written in 1915 by Edgar Leslie. It's by the American Quartet. It's a song called America, I Love You.

from the American Quartet. The song's called America, I Love You. This next song, of course, everybody knows, and it became his signature song. Here's Lee Greenwood with a song called God Bless the USA on the Triple C, where the music of yesterday is just as good today. Happy birthday, America.

The song was released by MCA Nashville on May 21st, 1984. The singer states, "I wanted to write this my whole life. When I got to that point, we were doing 300 days a year on the road. I called my producer and I said, I have a need to do this. I've always wanted to write a song about America, and we just need to be more united." That is Lee Greenwood with God Bless the USA on the Triple C. I'm your host, Marty Smith. Well, our time together has come to a close. What do you say we get together again next week at this very same time? I'd love to spend more time with you. Remember, it doesn't matter where you came from. It just matters where you're going. Will I see you there? Have a great week. The Triple C is a division of M&A Productions. Any copies or reproductions of the Triple C is strictly prohibited without the expressed written consent of M&A Productions. If you have any questions about today's show, or you just want to share the good news about what God has done in your life, send me an email. The address is easy, heavenscountry@gmail.com. 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And thanks for tuning in to the Triple C, where the music of yesterday is just as good today. Happy birthday, America.

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1: Hey, is that a faucet running?
2: Nope, that's not a faucet. That's a river rushing through the forest.
1: It is?
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0: Calvary came, God's Holy Ghost fire rained, a fire that can't be contained, where icy water can't put out the flame. The news was filled with fire, forests burning, skies turning red, a nation watching smoke rise. All this happening while the Spirit fuels the flames of desire for the all-consuming fire. Not destruction, but refinement. Not chaos, but a call to burn with holy desire. Because what we need isn't just survival.
1: Yeah.

0: desire.
1: We've chased the sparks, lights that burned bright and then faded.
0: Here we
1: but
0: are.
1: Now we're asking for something
0: all
1: more.
0: Unbended
1: a fire that doesn't entertain but transforms.
0: For our nation intercede.
1: A flame that won't fizzle in feeling, but lingers in surrender. Dry bones that ignite, dead that come to life. Let this be the kind of fire that marks a generation. A fire that refines, restores, and remains. No spotlight, no schedule.

0: bringing you Christian country's best.
1: Fear not. 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
0: This is Heaven's Country. Take it from the top.

0: country music with a gospel message.
1: And they don't think I know about the gospel, but I do, okay?
0: This is Heaven's Country. Take it from the top.
2: It's the ideal country club, but it's pretty exclusive. We really only want people that really have it all together, because we really want to look good. In this country club, we focus on keeping it nice and comfortable. It's the country club known as church.
3: Well, face it, a lot of us would prefer a church to be nice and comfortable. A sort of Christian country club where we are more concerned about image than substance. But actually, according to the Bible, church should be more of a hospital for the sick rather than a country club for the well. Jesus said he came for those who are sick, not those who are well. He said that he would leave the 99 who are not lost to go looking for the one who is lost. Shouldn't churches today have the same agenda? A church that goes after the broken, hurting in society might have some rough edges, but that just goes with the territory if you're trying to reach out to a lost and dying world. So as you get involved in your church, do your part to make it a hospital for the sick rather than a country club for those who are well.
4: Like our page on Facebook. This is Heaven's Country. Take it from the top.

0: For His Glory Ministries presents Pastor Rusty Gillum with this week's message as presented to the congregation meeting at 1104 Community Street in Texarkana, Arkansas. And now, here's Pastor Rusty.
1: Amen. Well, it's good to see everybody. I'm glad we're all safe and sound, and I'm glad we all had a good day today. Amen. God's day is always good, isn't it? Amen. Title of the message tonight, You Do Not Have Because You Do Not Ask. Let's say that one more time. You do not have because you do not ask. Now, there's a double meaning to that, and we're going to get into that tonight. But one of the basic rules of that is that even though God knows what you have need of, He wants you to ask Him. And now if you're not able to ask Him, He'll make sure you have it. But God wants you to go to Him with your needs. Don't ask amiss. We're going to get into that. You're getting ahead of me. We're going to get into that. But there was a famous pastor, minister, John Wesley. Now, John Wesley once said that God does nothing except in believing prayer. It is the law of prayer. In other words, our Heavenly Father only works through the prayers of His people. And you say, well, does God still work? Well, how about this election we had? Am I right? God, all of God's people actually bound together. For the first time in a long time, God's people bound together and came on the scene and got on their knees and asked God to... I know when I was praying, I said, God, please let him win, Mr. Trump win, so much that there's nothing that nobody could say. Not a barely win, but God, an overwhelming, a tidal wave win. And that's what God did. I mean, you know, and I'm so excited that I know that God still answers prayer. So I'd like for you to turn to Philippians, the fourth chapter. And we're going to start in the sixth and the seventh verse. And we're going to break these two verses down before we go on a little bit. Be anxious for nothing, but in everything, by prayer and supplication. Now, what is supplication? Supplication is a humble and earnest request. That's what supplication means. In case somebody don't know, if anybody don't know what it means, I have to look up words myself. And all the time. By prayer and supplication... In other words, by prayer and humble, earnest request. With thanksgiving, let your requests be made known to God. And the peace of God, which surpasses all understanding, will guard your hearts and your minds through Christ Jesus. Now, let's take that first word, be anxious for nothing. And we're going to go over to Matthew, the sixth chapter of Matthew, in the verse 25. And here Jesus is speaking. Therefore, I say to you, do not worry about your life. What you will eat or what you will drink, nor about your body. What you will put on, is not life more than food and body more than raiment or clothing? Now, what I got out of that verse was, a lot of times we're going to God all the time about needs. Needs, needs, needs. Well, God's saying right here in this verse that all those needs has already been took care of. So you don't have to worry about your needs. That's pretty interesting, isn't it? I mean, you don't have to worry about your needs because God, that part of your prayer is already answered. Because the Lord said there in Matthew, therefore I say, do not worry about your life. So we're not to worry about your personal needs, your needs, the food, your clothing, and all that. Because God said, I'm going to take care of that. So And when you go to prayer, you don't even have to worry about that. You can be thankful for it. You can be thanking God for your for all your things that He supplied you with. But, you know, most people, when they pray, it's always, God, will you give me this? Or God, will you give me that? About personal needs and personal things. Well, that's not what prayer is really about. Prayer is about if your brother or sister's in a bind or it is having problems spiritually, physically, or whatever it is, that you're to go in to be a prayer warrior for that person. That is what prayer is all about. It's not about you. It's about your brothers and sisters. Does that make sense? And the next part of that verse, thanksgiving. Well, 1 Thessalonians, the 5th chapter, 1 Thessalonians, and the 16th and the 8th verse, and the 18th verse says, first thing, the 16th verse says, rejoice always. Now, when the disciples was held in prison and they'd been beat, they was giving praises to God in the midnight hour. So they were rejoicing, amen. So, there's nothing more that the devil hates is when God's people is having a problem, and instead of going and crying and begging to God about it, they're giving God joy, they're giving Him praise about the things in their life that He has brought them through, and for sustaining them. And so now here you are, you have the first thing in this verse is rejoice always. Next, the 17th verse says, pray without ceasing. Now, that you're saying, Brother Rusty, I can't pray 24/7. What that means is to keep a song in your heart of praise and to keep God on your mind 24/7. Instead of all the things that the world has to offer, keep God in your mind. Goes on to say, in everything, give thanks. For this is the will of God in Christ Jesus for you. So it's God's will that you give Him thanks. It's God's will that you pray without ceasing. You keep Him on your mind night and day. It's God's will that you have a continuous praise going on in your life 24/7. And I want to tell you something. If the Christian body of Christ, the body of Christ today, would do that, there'd be a whole lot less arguing and fussing and fighting going on in the homes and in the churches and everywhere else. There'd be a spirit of peace that would be going on in the body of Christ instead of a spirit of division. A lot of people say, well, Brother Rusty, that's pretty rough. No, it's just the Word of God. And so let's drop on down to that, and the peace of God. On the 7th verse there, 4th chapter of Philippians. And the peace of God. Well, Brother, what is that? John 14:27, it's Jesus speaking again. Peace I leave with you. My peace I give to you, not as the world gives you. Do I give to you? Then it goes on to say, let not your heart be troubled, neither let it be afraid. The Lord does not want His people to go around fearful all the time. He don't want you being worried and anxious. He wants you to live in His rest. How many wants to live in the Lord's rest? Amen? Well, you can do that if you put God first in your life. You can have that rest in your life if you go to praying for the needs of people and the other needs of your brothers and sisters instead of always asking God for something for you. Huh? You do not have because you do not ask. Well, a lot of times we ask, but we still don't get it. Why? Sister Susan holding her mouth like this because she's wanting to say it so bad. Go ahead, Sister Sue. We what? Ask amiss, right? Amen. But did you know that a lot of it is because of the lust in our heart for other things? In James, the fourth chapter. Did I got that on there? Oh, is your... Oh, man. Do I have John 14:27 on there? I didn't put James 4, 4th chapter, 2nd. All right, it's supposed to be James 4, 2 and 3. Turn over there. I'm sorry. You got to stay on top of your pastor now. He sometimes... It's James. Yes, ma'am. I'm sorry. The Bible says here in this verse, it says, you lust and do not have. You murder and you covet and cannot attain. You fight and war, yet you do not have, because you do not ask. Now, a lot of people say, what do you mean? What does the Lord mean there, you do not ask? First of all, you'd be surprised how many church-going people, all they have on their mind is the dollar bill and the bigger house and the better car and the better clothes and all that goes with having, being successful. That's lust. Did you know that? That's not being satisfied with what God... Huh? It's sin. Yes, ma'am. You're right. It's 100% sinful to always want, and never be satisfied. The children of Israel did the same thing, didn't they? God giving them bread from heaven and making sure water comes. I bet that was the purest tasting water coming out of that rock that split. You know, they showed that on a Bible expedition. I seen a special deal, and they found that rock that was split, and it showed all the where the water had run out of that rock and went down in the valley, how much water had run to feed all those animals and the people, 2.6 million people, and all their animals and their livestock and all everything that they needed come out of this big rock. Can you imagine what that tasted like? And so the children of Israel was always griping, weren't they? God, they just couldn't be satisfied. They just had to, you know, if God just brought them through the Red Sea and crushed their enemy, and they get on the other side and they have a few hoopy-doo shouts, and then they go a little while longer, and the next thing you know, they're griping because they said, Moses, you brought us out here to die. They forgot all about what God did for them. So they go to lusting after things that they had in Egypt. Murder and covet and cannot attain. Murder, you know, a lot of people murder people not physically, but spiritually. They just cut their heart out. I mean, they're just mean. Some people are just mean. And I've seen babies in Christ actually quit going to church because they got their feelings hurt because somebody didn't use wisdom when they was talking to them and hurt them. That's murder. Did you know that's spiritual murder? You'd be held accountable for that. That blood of that young baby Christian will be held on your head. So we get all this stuff that the Christian body does, and then it says, because you do not ask. In other words, you're not asking the right thing. Did you know you could have... God will bless you. God will bless you. Just like tonight, Brother Johnny brought me. I was just looking at some of those Carhartt shirts and jackets up there at Miller Buoy, and I really want some. And I didn't, you know, I was looking at it, but they just kind of high. And you know, Brother Rusty and his wallet. I'm going, nope. I just can't do it. That's just too much money for that. I ain't doing it. And so I forgot about it. And then look, see how God blessed me with those shirts and that new jacket and those shirts. You know, man, that's just phenomenal to me. But when you put God first in your life, God will take care of. God will take care of things like that. Just He gives you the desires of your heart, and so, you know, you can be successful if you're successful spiritually. So the more your soul, the more your spirit is successful in your life, the more success God will allow you to live in. Does that make sense? As your soul prospers, so does your, as your spirit prospers, so does your soul prosper. The third verse there says, "You ask and do not receive, because you ask amiss, that you may spend it on your own pleasures." And so, you know, a lot of people say, "I pray all the time, God don't never give me nothing." Have you heard that? I've heard that. You know, they've told me, I pray I don't never get nothing. God will never answer my prayers. You know what? God always answers your prayer. He just don't answer it the way you like it sometimes. So let's break this down just a little bit. You ask and do not receive. Let's see what in Job. In Job, the 27th chapter. Is that on the board? Okay. Tell me, guys, if I didn't put it on there. Job, the 27th chapter, and verses 8 and 9. And it's pretty... Job's asking a question here. He says, "For what is the hope of a hypocrite?" That's cutting it pretty hard. That's deep, ain't it? That's cutting your heart right down to in the middle of your heart. "Though he may gain much if God takes away his life." You seen people do that? I've seen brothers and sisters in the Lord that just work to get ahead. And they always put God second. They put their job first. They wind up having a heart attack and dying. Huh? Am I right? Or stressing out so bad over bills because they've let their want to's, you know, they let their want to get into their credit cards, and those credit cards are now up to 29% interest. So for every $100 that you borrow, you got to pay $29 in interest. That's what that is. That's pretty powerful, isn't it? So they let their want to's get ahead of them. It says, will God hear the cry when trouble comes upon him? No. Why? Now, some people say, why would God not hear my cry? God can't be a part of sin. If you got sin in your life, in fact, there's one place in the Bible where God said, if you have aught against your brother, get up from the altar and go and take care of that aught that you have with your brother. Then come back and pray for me, because I'm not going to hear your prayer until you take care of what you messed up with your brother. Huh? So God's not going to hear your prayers if they're just going to go as down even high as the ceiling when you've got sin in your life. When you're lusting after things in your life and you're going after more things than God. Well, how about the part, because you ask amiss? Psalm 66:18. I hope that's on the board. Is it? Okay. Keep me updated, because Psalm 66:18 says, if I regard iniquity in my heart, the Lord will not hear. Why, Brother Rusty? Because God blesses obedience, not stubbornness. Let me say it one more time. God blesses obedience and not stubbornness. So if you're obedient and you put God first in your life, and you're praying for your brothers and sisters, Brother Johnny, you're holding them up in prayer, and you know God lays them on your heart in the midnight hour, and you get out of bed and you start crying out to God for your brother or your sister who God's laid on your heart, then the natural things in your life that you need, God's going to grant that and let you be. He's going to bless you. He said he'll bless you going out, and he'll bless you coming in. In fact, he said if you bless Israel, I will bless you. Didn't he? Didn't the Bible say that? Well, if you bless your brothers and sisters who is adopted children of Israel, We're adopted children. If you bless your brothers and sisters, God's going to bless you going in, and he's going to bless you coming out. Amen. You don't have to worry about the natural things of this life when you pray. You just don't. God's already supplied that. He don't even think about that. Well, I want you to turn to John, the 14th chapter. And how many knows that if you don't keep God's commandments, God's not obligated to answer your prayer? This is Jesus speaking. John, the 14th chapter, verses 12 through 15. Most assuredly, I say to you, he who believes in me, and we all believe in Jesus, right? That works, the works that I do, he will do also. Now think about what the Lord's saying here, okay? You got to think what he's saying. You have to be there, standing in front of Jesus when he says this. The works that I do, he will do also, and greater works than these will he do, because I go to my Father. Next verse. And whatever you ask in my name, that I will do, that the Father may be glorified in the Son. Now, I want you to stop and think, when Jesus said that we're to be like him, right? All right, now I want you to stop and think. And then this scripture is going to come right into tuition to where you understand it, really understand what Jesus is saying. Did Jesus ever pray for his own needs? One time in the Garden of Gethsemane, he asked the Lord to let this cup pass from him because it was a horrible cup. But he said, nevertheless, not my will, but your will, right? That's the only time in the Bible you'll find where Jesus actually prayed for something of himself. That's the only place. But all through his ministry, he always gave. He never took, did he? In fact, one time he said, the birds of the air have their nest, and the foxes have their holes, but the Son of Man has nowhere to lay his head. So he didn't have anything. He was poor, wasn't it? The fact the Bible says in Isaiah that he became poor that you might become what? Rich. Amen? So here, when Jesus is speaking here, he's talking about you praying for other people. He's not talking about you asking for a Cadillac or for a new house. He's talking about you having a burden and praying for the sick. Having a burden and praying for your brothers and sisters that are going through trials, or they, you know, they may have lost a child or whatever. God puts a burden on your heart and you start praying for that brother and sister. Jesus says, I'm going to answer that because it bring glory to the Father. Does that make sense? And then it goes on to say, whatever you ask in my name, that I will do, that the Father may be glorified in the Son. If you ask anything in my name, I will do it. If you love me, everybody read the last verse. If you love me, what? Keep my commandments. Now, we have a lot of people that say, that have got on to me, because I believe we have to keep the Ten Commandments. I believe that with all my heart. Because Jesus said, if you broke one, you broke them all. I believe that with every ounce of fiber in my body. I believe that if you can't keep these, then you can't walk with the Lord. Now, I'm not saying you won't make a mistake and have to ask God to forgive you. I'm not saying that. I'm saying if you can't keep the commandments, then the 14th verse says, if you ask anything in my name, I will do it. If you love me, keep my commandments. He's going to answer your prayer if you do everything you can to follow what? The word, amen? The commandments, right? He's going to do everything he can to bring glory to the Father if you're praying not a selfish prayer, but a giving prayer. You understand what I'm saying? So what I'm trying to tell you tonight is, you do not have because you do not ask. Because you're asking amiss, because you're praying for selfish reasons instead of praying for your brothers and sisters in the church body. Instead of praying for our Father which art in heaven, hallowed be thy name, thy what? Kingdom come what? Will be done on where? Earth as it is in what? Heaven. Everybody should pray that before they start their prayer, the Lord's Prayer. And you say, why do you say that, Brother Russ? Because Jesus told the disciples that's the way you're supposed to pray. I didn't say it. Jesus said it. Because the disciples went to him and said, Lord, teach us to pray. How should we pray? And he prayed that prayer. He said, this is what you should say. And so, before when I pray, I pray that every time before I pray. And God has drawn me closer and brought me in a little closer each time. And he will you. And when you pray, don't pray for yourself. Pray for other people. God's already took care of your needs. Am I right? I said, God's already took care of your needs. So you don't have to worry about your needs. That's gone. That's done. That's a done deal. Just put it in a package, say, thank you, God, and just forget about it. Does that make sense? Let us stand. Amen.
0: 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We hope this message has encouraged you to have a closer walk with Christ. 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

dug. Troughs need be filled. Wet overalls needs be hung. 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
0: 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Take it from the top.
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1: 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Are you ready? I'm saying, are you ready?

0: And everybody, welcome aboard to this hour of Joyful Sounds, the classic Christian music program, where this week we are counting down the top songs of the year 1980. 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So let's get started with our number 12. Song to this hour. Formed as a country duo in the 1970s, Ron Elder and Steve Chapman, with his future wife singing background vocals, sang regularly at the Koinonia Coffee House at Belmont Church in Nashville. Well, he married this background vocalist, Annie, in 1975, and they would eventually embark on a successful career with her and him together in 1981. But the country group peaked at number 5 on April 12, 1980, and number 12 for the entire year. Here's Dogwood with If There Were Only Time for Our Love.
1: All we

This artist's credentials are huge. Part of the second chapter of Acts, he later went on to be a part of the Promise Keepers praise team, the 1996 Billy Graham Christmas TV special, peaking at number 4 on April 12, 1980, and achieving number 11 for the whole year, Matthew Ward and Hold On.

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2: This singer-songwriter was from San Diego and a member of the group Random Sample. He formed the group Limpic and Rayburn with Mark Rayburn, which lasted from 1974 to 1980. This next song peaked at number 18 on September 6, 1980, and comes in number 23 for the whole year. Jerry Limpic and Gentle Touch of Your Love.

This family group started out in Southern Gospel in 1972. That was the year I finished high school. As a contemporary Christian group, as contemporary Christian began to open up as a music format, they picked up a couple of Dove Awards in 1978 for Pop Contemporary Album and for, get this, Backliner Notes. Really, once the contemporary Christian charts came into existence, their first big hit came in number 13 on November 29th, 1980. And number 22 for the entire year, The Cruise Family with Power.

0: 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I'm Rob Green.
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0: This artist would have been several years into Social Security by now. He started in musical theater as a kid, playing Kurt Von Trapp in The Sound of Music on the stage. At one point, he was being groomed to be the next teen idol. He died in a plane crash just a few months before this program debuted in 1982. He was a staple on the charts since they started back in 1979, and although he died early, he was the conscience of the industry for a long time. This song peaked at number 8 on October 6, 1980, and comes at number 21 for the whole year. Keith Green and So You Wanna Go Back to Egypt.

0: Nana.
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2: Born in Iowa in 1952, she ended up in Fort Wayne, Indiana after high school. Writing songs for Evie and David Meese, she started recording in 1973 and had a bunch of hits long before the charts ever appeared. By 1980, the waist-length hair was gone, the hippie look was gone as well, and this song, title song from her album, peaked at number 3 on February 12, 1980, coming at number 20 for the entire year, Nancy Honeytree with Maranatha Marathon.

Having trouble planning that next vacation? 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Then why not take the eternal vacation? That's right, Rapture Airlines. You don't even have to go to the airport. No, Rapture Airlines is taking off right from where you stand. And your flight? 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And that's just the start. 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It's so beautiful, you'll think you're in heaven. Well, you are. So don't put it off. Get your name written into the book today. We could take off at any time. 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Truly the only way to fly.

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3: They won a Dove Award a year later for this, the title track of their album. The song peaked at number 10 on September 6, 1980. The first of three of their songs on our countdown today, coming in at number 19 for the year, The Imperials and One More Song for You.
4: As long

Within a few years of this hit, this artist toured with Billy Graham Crusades. He started recording in 1976. This song peaked at number 4 on December 26, 1980, and comes to number 18 for the whole year for David Meese with Follow You.

0: In 1962, he joined the New Christy Minstrels. And in 1965, he had the number one song, Eve of Destruction. By 1972, he began his Christian music career and in 1979, performed at the White House for Jimmy Carter. This song peaked at number 11 on August 12, 1980. Ranking number 17 for the year, Barry McGuire and Bulldogs and Butterflies.
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1: 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I'm Rob Green.
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1: From 1969 to 1973, these two brothers were part of a country rock band, Mason Prophet, touring at the end with the Eagles. Brother John moved to Indianapolis in 1978 and joined the Franciscans. Brother Terry married Wendy Hoffmeyer of Wendy and Mary and recorded and toured for a while with Barry McGuire. But the brothers together had this song peak at number 8 on December 6, 1980, number 16 for the entire year, Terry and John Michael Talbot with Advent Suite.

Born in 1942, with a huge success in pop country music, this artist started recording Christian music in 1976, only to leave in 1984. He returned again to Christian music in 1995. He has two songs and this countdown for 1980. This one, based on Romans 8:28, peaked at number 10 on December 26th and comes at number 15 for all of 1980. B.J. Thomas and Everything Works Out for the Best.

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1: 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I'm Rob Green.
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1: This next song was written by the husband-wife team, Michael and Stormy Omardian. Writing credits include Michael Bolton, Debbie Boone, Christopher Cross, Peter Cetera, Whitney Houston, and Rod Stewart, and even the theme from SWAT. Together, they wrote this song, peaking at number 12 on October 6, 1980, the very same week as this same group peaked at number 1 for our number 2 song, Next Hour, also written by Michael Omardian. But this song, number 14 for the year, The Imperials with What I Can Do For You.

This artist wrote Shambhala for a three-dog night and wrote and recorded My Maria the same year, which years later Brooks and Dunn recorded again and took to number one in 1996. Sadly, this artist died in 1988 following heart surgery, peaking at number six on September 6, 1980 and ranking number 13 for the whole year, B.W. Stevenson and Heading Home.

0: And that's a wrap for this hour. We'll have more of the countdown in the next hour right here on Joyful Sounds. I'm Rob Green.
1: Watch out, world. Something big is coming your way. They're alive. They're bold. They're friendly. They're the crazy Christians. Walking down your street, sharing with your neighbors, sharing with your children, and yes, even sharing with you. Last Supper Pictures presents The Crazy Christians. There's nothing else like it. They carry a Bible in their hand and a smile on their face. They touch people's lives wherever they go. Many may laugh in mockery, but soon you will be laughing with joy as you meet up with The Crazy Christians. You'll see scenes like this.
2: Yeah, I'm the sheriff in this town. Since some crazy Christians came through, my jails is empty. Well, I haven't had a thing to do for weeks now. Of course, Clem, he's a fellow who owns a liquor store. He's going to teach me how to crochet later this afternoon, but... Since those crazy Christians come through here, things just ain't the same.
1: Yes, where crazy Christians go, joy and love follow. Watch out. They're everywhere spreading the good news.
3: Hi.
2: How you doing?
3: Great. Did you know that Jesus died on the cross for you?
2: You're kidding.
3: Nope.
2: For me? Buck Weezer?
1: Yes, soon even you will be saying things like, praise the Lord, in Jesus' name, and it's all gonna burn. No more will you be filled with fear, frustration, and depression when your life is touched by those crazy Christians. The world is ready. Christ is returning. See it and believe it. Crazy Christians is appearing everywhere.
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2: 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I'm saying, are you?

0: And everybody, welcome aboard to this hour of Joyful Sounds, a classic Christian music program, where this week we are counting down the top songs of the year 1980. 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So let's get started with our number 12 song to this hour. Formed as a country duo in the 1970s, Ron Elder and Steve Chapman, with his future wife singing background vocals, sang regularly at the Koinonia Coffee House at Belmont Church in Nashville. Well, he married this background vocalist, Annie, in 1975, and they would eventually embark on a successful career with her and him together in 1981. But the country group peaked at number 5 on April 12, 1980, and number 12 for the entire year. Here's Dogwood with If There Were Only Time for Our Love.
1: All we

This artist's credentials are huge. Part of the second chapter of Acts, he later went on to be a part of the Promise Keepers praise team, the 1996 Billy Graham Christmas TV special, peaking at number 4 on April 12, 1980, and achieving number 11 for the whole year, Matthew Ward and Hold On.

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2: He wrote, "Meet Me in Montana" for Dan Seals and Marie Osmond, the latter who made it her first number one in 1985 since Paper Roses back in 1972. But he was shot outside his hotel in Nashville in July 1986. Well, he had the first song on our countdown of 1980 that reached number one in the weekly charts on September 6th. This same song reached number 23 in the general market, coming in number 10 for the entire year. Paul Davis with Do Right.

This guy has long been a friend of mine, famous for I'm Not Religious. This song peaked at number 3 on May 6, 1980, and comes to number 9 for the year for Scott Wesley Brown and One Step Closer.

0: And you're listening to the countdown of the top songs of 1980 right here on Joyful Sounds. I'm Rob Green.
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2: 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Take it from the top.
0: Had a great interview with him in the 1980s while appearing at the Royal York Hotel in Toronto. He caused quite a commotion when he called our house to confirm the visit, coming in number 8 for the year. BJ Thomas and Walking on a Cloud.

He had a bunch of Dove Awards from 1978 through 1980 when he won Male Vocalist and Pop Contemporary Album. He also held the record for the longest-running single on the Christian charts. This song peaked at number 6 on July 6, 1980, and comes in number 7 for the entire year. Dallas Holm and Praise with A Broken Heart. So you

0: And you're listening to the countdown of the top songs of 1980 right here on Joyful Sounds. I'm Rob Green.
1: Can I help you?
2: I'm looking for a 777 Pearly Gate.
1: This is 777 Pearly Gate.
2: Oh, great. Is there a door or a driver or something I can get in?
1: Wait, what's your name?
2: Suppose you want to check, see if I got a reservation, huh?
1: Something like that.
2: Oh, no problem. The name's Grover. Claude Grover.
1: Let's see. Gibson, Grant, Green, Gunderson. I'm sorry. No Grover.
2: What do you mean, no Grover? There must be some kind of mistake.
1: No mistake. Your name's not in the book.
2: After all the things I've done for you?
1: I know what you've done.
2: Boy, I know you're supposed to know, but what about the time I donated $20 to that telethon, huh? See, I saved the receipt. Tax deductible, you know. And what about when I was cheap on my kids' Trailblazers Club and they wanted the little color boy to join, huh? I didn't complain. I even gave him his own little tent on campus.
1: I'm sorry, Claude. That doesn't make it.
2: Oh, I get it. You probably want something religious, huh? Well, okay, let's be honest for a minute here. I admit, I missed my share of Sundays, but so what? I mean, everybody misses something. You gotta admit. Oh, and every Easter and a couple of Christmases. And remember that time a few years back when my wife was nagging me? I went two Sundays in a row, two in a row! Even missed a Rams game.
3: Heard it, though. Had a little earplug in my transistor. You know, I didn't think anyone could hear those things, but after the sermon, the preacher wanted to know who won the game. He was quite a fan.
1: Well, Claude, there still isn't a place for you.
2: Well, what you want me to do anyways, huh? You want me going door-to-door with Bibles? You want me to put an I Found It bumper sticker on the Pinto?
1: You didn't have to do anything. I did all the work for you. If only you would have accepted it.
2: Now, just a minute. Come on, now! You act like I'm some kind of a or something. Look, I never killed anybody. I didn't rob no banks. So listen, Phil, I can see you keeping those guys out, but this is me, Claude Grover, you know, the life of the party, Lampshades Grover, good old law-abiding American citizen. Now, I never did nothing really wrong.
1: Claude, all have sinned and come short of the glory of God.
2: Oh, yeah? Well, if all of us have sinned, then none of us have a chance. That's not fair. You're supposed to be fair. How do you fix that?
1: I died for you so that by my grace you could redeem yourself.
2: You died for? Who are you anyway?
1: You don't even know me. I'm Jesus Christ.
2: Oh, come on. Who are you really? Where's St. Peter anyway?
1: I've told you. Now go.
2: No, hang on. Look, is there a back door or something? I can wash dishes. I love to wash dishes.
1: I am the way, the truth, and the life.
2: Maybe there's somebody else I can talk to. The manager or the owner. Let me speak to the owner.
1: No man cometh unto the Father but by me.
2: Hardy, hardy, hard. How many times I heard a line like that before?
1: It doesn't matter how many times you heard it. It only matters if you believe it.
2: Well, that's just great. Well, where do I go now? I got all this time off from work. I got my camera, the film, and flashbulbs. You know how I always forget the flashbulbs.
4: Mr. Grover.
2: Yes?
4: We have a place for you over here.
2: Well, all right. That's what I call service. Voice will recognize anyway. Geez, this beaver's getting hot in here.

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1: As Israel walked out of Egypt, some things went wrong in the desert. That's why they took so long.
0: You'll find Israel wandering through the desert, but you'll also find yourself, your own human frailty, and a God of second chances. 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
3: These two guys had sung with the Imperials during the Southern Gospel period, but Sherman Andrus had even earlier been a part of Andre Crouch and the Disciples. After the Imperials, they formed this group whose song peaked February 6, 1981, and stayed at number one for an amazing 20 weeks, making the cut for the entire year at number six on our countdown. Andrus, Blackwood and Company, and Jesus, You're So Wonderful.

With a slew of Dove Awards over the years, this artist wrote songs for Whitney Houston, Michael Jackson, the Oak Ridge Boys, Elvis Presley, George Beverly Shea, and Michael W. Smith. His original music arrangements were heard in the films The Color Purple, for which he received an Oscar nomination, and Disney's The Lion King, as well as the NBC series Amen. He survived a number of personal attacks from four different forms of cancer and diabetes, but was hospitalized for congestive heart failure and pneumonia in December 2014, dying at 72 a month later from a heart attack. This song peaked at number one on June 12, 1980, and stayed 5 weeks. Coming in number five for the year, Andre Crouch with I'll Be Thinking of You.

0: 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I'm Rob Green.
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0: This sibling group was founded in 1961. That's right, 1961. And settled on a name in 1964. Husband and wife and one more. They were a couple of school teachers who resigned in 1967. By the time the contemporary Christian music charts started around 1979, they were well established in what we would call today inspirational music. But in 1980, they had this single with a distinctive disco beat. Peaking at number 4 on May 6th and coming in number 4 for the whole year, Bill Gaither Trio and We Are Persuaded.

husband and wife team who guested on our show live in the studio in the 1980s. They've written for Amy Grant, Anne Murray, and Diana Ross, peaking at number 3, December 26, 1980, and number 3 for the entire year, Farrell & Farrell with All You Need. All You Need.

Peaking at number one on October 6, 1980, and staying at number one for an amazing quarter year, and number two for the entire year, the Imperials and I'm Forgiven.

0: 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I'm Rob Green.
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2: You got a friend?
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0: And this artist started recording in 1976 and retired from performing in 1986, only to come back to live performances in the 90s. This song stayed at number one for

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So with hope again rekindled, I went at once to see if I could find a man named Jesus from a town in Galilee. 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

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God's Holy Ghost fire rained. A fire that can't be contained. Where icy water can't put out the flame. The news was filled with fire. Forests burning, skies turning red, a nation watching smoke rise. All this happening while the Spirit fuels the flames of desire for the all-consuming fire. Not destruction, but refinement. Not chaos, but a call to burn with holy desire. Because what we need isn't just survival. Yeah.

0: desire.
1: We've chased the sparks, lights that burned bright and then faded.
0: Here we
1: but
0: are,
1: now we're asking for something more.
0: Unbended knee.
1: A fire that doesn't entertain but transforms.
0: For our nation intercede.
1: A flame that won't fizzle in feeling, but lingers in surrender. Dry bones that ignite, dead that come to life. Let this be the kind of fire that marks a generation. A fire that refines, restores, and remains. No spotlight, no schedule,

Hi there, and welcome to the Triple C. I'm your host, Marty Smith. Today, we say Happy Birthday, America, as we celebrate its 250th birthday. This hour, you'll hear songs that celebrate this great nation. So how about we kick it off with a song from 2012? Here's Coffee Anderson with a song called Mr. Red, White, and Blue on the Triple C, playing your Christian country classics. Happy Birthday, America.

Coffee Anderson of the Triple C. I'm your host, Marty Smith. This hour, we celebrate America's birthday. Happy birthday, America. You know, over the past 250 years, she's seen George Washington cross the Delaware. She's been on Iwo Jima. She stands for liberty, strength, and honor. She's the American flag. Here's James Payne.

song is a salute to America's blue-collar workers. It became their 17th number one song, spending 1 week atop the charts. Country music historian Bill Malone, in his liner notes for Classic Country Music, a Smithsonian collection, wrote, "A 40-hour work week is a rare country music tribute to American workers." That is Alabama on the Triple C. I'm your host, Marty Smith. Well, coming up, B.J. Thomas brings us a hit from 1994. And he wrote this song after seeing a soldier and his girlfriend saying goodbye at the airport. I'll play it for you next when we come back on the Triple C, where the music of yesterday is just as good today.

0: It's time you read about the greatest escape in human history when the entire nation of Israel fled from Egypt.
1: As Israel walked out of Egypt, some things went wrong in the desert. That's why they took so long.
0: You'll find Israel wandering through the desert, but you'll also find yourself, your own human frailty, and a God of second chances. Exodus, Leviticus, Numbers, and Deuteronomy, Old Testament books you need to read. 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

Back to the Triple C, the show that's dedicated to playing your Christian country classics. I'm your host, Marty Smith. This hour, we're celebrating America's 250th birthday. Let's get you back into the music. Co-writer David Lee got the idea to write this song after seeing a soldier and his girlfriend saying goodbye at the airport. Turned out to be a great move and an incredible hit for this next artist. Here's John Michael Montgomery with a song called Letters from Home on the Triple C, where the music of yesterday is just as good today.

God, I sure do wish you'd bless America again. 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You blessed her then, but we just sort of kind of took it for granted and never did ask again. So God, just hold her hand, that's all. And if she should stumble, please don't let her.

I don't understand everything I read and hear about what's wrong with America. And when you don't have a lot of book learning, I guess there's a lot of things you don't understand. But let me say this, God. She's like a mother to me. And all I am or ever hope to be, I owe to you.

Conway Twitty and Loretta Lynn with God Bless America Again on the Triple C. Let's go back to 1994 to hear this tune from B.J. Thomas.

Playing your Christian country classics. That is BJ Thomas with America Is. I'm your host, Marty Smith. Let's go back to 2006 to hear this big hit from Diamond Rio. It's called In God We Trust on the Triple C as we celebrate America. It's 250th birthday. Happy birthday, America.

0: song was released off its Greatest Hits 2 album in 2006. It was re-released from its 2009 Christian country album titled The Reason. That is Diamond Rio with In God We Still Trust. Well, coming up, a song that got a critical reception in country music, but its popularity increased in the 2000s, and a tribute to the families of soldiers who have died. I'll play that for you when we come back. Stay right here as we celebrate America and its 250th birthday on the Triple C, where the music of yesterday is just as good today.
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2: 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In this country club, we focus on keeping it nice and comfortable. It's the country club known as church.
3: Well, face it, a lot of us would prefer a church to be nice and comfortable. A sort of Christian country club where we are more concerned about image than substance. But actually, according to the Bible, church should be more of a hospital for the sick rather than a country club for the well. Jesus said he came for those who were sick, not those who are well. He said that he would leave the 99 who are not lost to go looking for the one who is lost. Shouldn't churches today have the same agenda? A church that goes after the broken, hurting in society might have some rough edges, but that just goes with the territory if you're trying to reach out to a lost and dying world. So as you get involved in your church, do your part to make it a hospital for the sick rather than a country club for those who are well.
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0: Hi there, welcome back to the Triple C. I'm your host, Marty Smith. This is the show that plays your Christian country classics. This hour, we're celebrating America's birthday, 250 years. Happy birthday, America. The song is a tribute to the families of soldiers who have died. The lyrics take the form of a letter written from a soldier to his family, a letter that's intended to be sent only if the soldier dies. It peaked at number 3 on the Billboard country charts in October of 2007. It became his 42nd top 10 country hit. Here's Tim McGraw with a song called If You're Reading This on the Triple C.

is Tim McGraw on the Triple C. I'm your host, Marty Smith. Let's continue with the music. Here's Clint Black with a song called America, I'm Still in Love with You on the Triple C. We're playing your Christian country classics. Happy birthday, America.

0: I walked through a county courthouse square. On a park bench, an old man was sitting there. I said, "Your old courthouse is kind of run down." He said, "No, it'll do for our little town." I said, "Your old flagpole has leaned a little bit, and that's a ragged old flag you got hanging on it." He said, "Have a seat." And I sat down. 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I said, "I think it is." He said, "I don't like to brag, but we're kind of proud of that ragged old flag. You see, we got a little hole in that flag there when Washington took it across the Delaware. And it got powder burned the night that Francis Scott Key sat watching it write and say, 'Can you see?' And it got a bad rip in New Orleans with Pakenham and Jackson tugging at its seams. And it almost fell at the Alamo beside the Texas flag, but she waved on, though. She got cut with a sword at Chancellorsville, and she got cut again at Shiloh Hill. There was Robert E. Lee, Beauregard, and Bragg, and the south wind blew hard on that ragged old flag. On Flanders Field in World War I, she got a big hole from a Bertha gun. She turned blood red in World War II. She hung limp and low a time or two. She was in Korea, Vietnam. She went where she was sent by her Uncle Sam. She waved from our ships upon the briny foam, and now they've about quit waving back here at home. In her own good land here, she's been abused. She's been burned, dishonored, denied, and refused. And the government for which she stands is scandalized throughout the land. And she's getting threadbare and she's wearing thin, but she's in good shape for the shape she's in. 'Cause she's been through the fire before, and I believe she can take a whole lot more. So we raise her up every morning, we take her down every night, we don't let her touch the ground, and we fold her upright. On second thought, I do like to brag, 'cause I'm mighty proud of that ragged old flag.
1: Although the song considered to be jingoistic and sentimental, it was largely popular with his audience. The song's success was short-lived. It reached 31 on the country music charts back in 1974. However, its popularity increased after the September 11th attacks. That is Johnny Cash with Ragged Old Flag on the Triple C. I'm your host, Marty Smith. Well, stay right there. I've got more music on the way as we celebrate America's 250th birthday. Faith, family, freedom, and country. I've got a song that's considered to be his signature song. And hear from a country group that was part of a public service announcement. He was a big deal in the 80s and 90s. Find out who they are when we come back as we celebrate America's birthday on the Triple C, where the music of yesterday is just as good today.

0: Is that a faucet running?
1: Nope, that's not a faucet. That's a river rushing through the forest.
0: It is?
1: Yeah, forest rivers provide over 100 million people with clean water to drink. 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
0: What? 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
0: Cool. 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
1: Yep. 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

Hi there, welcome back to the Triple C. I'm your host, Marty Smith. This hour, we celebrate America's 250th birthday as we bring you songs that celebrate America, faith, family, freedom, and country. Happy birthday, America. In 1989, the U.S. Department of the Interior managed the Public Awareness Program to encourage the use and conservation of public lands. Big names in the entertainment industry got on board to promote this, including Clint Eastwood, Louis Gossett Jr., and this mega country group that you know as the Oak Ridge Boys. Here they are with Take Pride in America on the Triple C as we celebrate America's 250th birthday.

That's Colin Ray, A Soldier's Prayer on the Triple C. I'm your host, Marty Smith. Songs about America have been going around for, well, quite a while. This next song was written in 1915 by Edgar Leslie. It's by the American Quartet. It's a song called America, I Love You.

From the American Quartet, the song's called America, I Love You. This next song, of course, everybody knows, and it became his signature song. Here's Lee Greenwood with a song called God Bless the USA on the Triple C, where the music of yesterday is just as good today. Happy birthday, America.

The song was released by MCA Nashville on May 21st, 1984. The singer states, "I wanted to write this my whole life. When I got to that point, we were doing 300 days a year on the road. I called my producer and I said, I have a need to do this. I've always wanted to write a song about America, and we just need to be more united." That is Lee Greenwood with God Bless the USA on the Triple C. I'm your host, Marty Smith. Well, our time together has come to a close. What do you say we get together again next week at this very same time? I'd love to spend more time with you. Remember, it doesn't matter where you came from. It just matters where you're going. Will I see you there? Have a great week. The Triple C is the division of M&A Productions. Any copies or reproductions of the Triple C is strictly prohibited without the expressed written consent of M&A Productions. If you have any questions about the day show, or you just want to share the good news about what God has done in your life, send me an email. The address is easy, heavenscountry@gmail.com. That's heavenscountry@gmail.com. And thanks for tuning in to the Triple C, where the music of yesterday is just as good today. Happy birthday, America.

Calvary came. God's Holy Ghost fire rained. A fire that can't be contained. Where icy water can't put out the flame. The news was filled with fire. Forests burning, skies turning red, a nation watching smoke rise. All this happening while the Spirit fuels the flames of desire for the all-consuming fire. Not destruction, but refinement. Not chaos, but a call to burn with holy desire. Because what we need isn't just survival.

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1: We've chased the sparks, lights that burned bright and then faded.
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1: but are. But now we're asking for something more.
0: Unbended
1: a fire that doesn't entertain, but transforms.
0: For our nation intercede.
1: A flame that won't fizzle in feeling, but lingers in surrender. Dry bones that ignite, dead that come to life. 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A fire that refines, restores, and remains. 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
0: 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Take it from the top.

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0: 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Take it from the top.
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2: Yes, because I can see the light of a clear blue morning. Can you? It's been a long, dark night.

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0: This is Heaven's Country. Take it from the top.
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